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0: scrambled eggs.
1: Oh, don't be ridiculous. For your last thing you're ever going to eat would be scrambled eggs.
0: Well, you're talking about eggs. You've got to promote the eggs for poultry industry, don't we?
1: Okay, you fair know, enough.
0: A bit of eggs, a bit of toast, nothing wrong with that.
1: Did you ever keep chooks? Did you ever keep chooks, Pete?
0: No, we didn't. We had a few on the farm for a little while, but by the time you pay for everything and, you know, your feed and all that, we just, even Dad on the farm, he just ended up buying them and then from the supermarkets or from the grocery store. This hasn't really changed much, so has it really, even today, by the time you buy the feed and everything. But it is just nice having chooks on the farm. You've got to give it that. You can't beat that. But going back, I've got a bit of a creep topic here for you. So basically what it is, I went to the supermarket and I was pack and save. I'm going to rub it into them because Nicola Willis is always saying we've got to change this false advertising. They did it about 3 months ago and I complained about it and they withdrew all the signs. But basically what it is, they have these weeks, they all have the pack and saves are good for doing it, like you get two for $1 a week. I don't mind that when it's straight advertising, when you can see that, got the whiteboards, extra low value or whatever it is, and you got two packs for $5. That's simple maths in English, and is that not?
1: Yep.
0: Yep. But now, I don't know if I could actually give this. How can I send a photo to you?
1: Talk to offside or off-air, he'll sort it out.
0: Yeah, so basically now they've gone back. This is about 3 months ago, I complained to the management. And when, so basically under the normal signs, with like the two for $5, whatever that is, we understand what I said before. But now they've got in yellow, typical pack and save advertising. It's got $3, like, you know, the dollar sign, $3, next to it, another dollar, two, another dollar next to it in a week. If you're dyslexic or whatever, I find that confusing. So when they had the lollies, I like my chocolate lollies and banana lumps and stuff. And so I said to the lady who was stacking them, you know, they're only doing their job, the ladies are doing the stacking, or the guys or whatever. And I said, so I'm going to get three packs for $2, am I? No. I said, well, if you're dyslexic or whatever, that's how I interpret it.
1: It's quite funny. Pete, because you're losing me, what did the sign say?
0: Well, basically we'll say is then, we'll forget the basically it says $3, $2, $1, and next to it's got week, the letters in week. Right?
1: Okay, so it's got $3, $2, $1 week on a sign next to what item?
0: Below the normal, so it's got extra low, and it's got rainbow, awesome value bags, or like whatever the grams are. And then below that, you got the sign.
1: What's the product, Pete?
0: These ones were banana bites. So you got banana bites there, right? And you see them there.
1: What's a banana bite? It's a kid's food, isn't it?
0: Or banana lumps. Sorry, banana lumps or lollies, right?
1: Eating lollies in your age?
0: Oh, I love the old banana bites. Come on, banana.
1: Really?
0: Yeah, and chocolate boats.
1: Are they made from banana?
0: No, they got chocolate on them. You must have had the banana lumps.
1: Never.
0: No?
1: Hold on there, Pete. Flub. I'm losing the will. But I think we've got to get to the end of it. Could you just see if you can get him the image sent through, Dan. I'll come back to him, okay? Banana bites. 9:30, Nina, headlines, please.
2: Thank you, Marcus. Staying with food. Hellers is recalling its sweet chilli pork tenders, which may possibly contain pieces of hard black plastic. New Zealand Food Safety says people shouldn't eat the 600-gram packets with a best before date of June 6, 2026. Members of the Plymouth Brethren Christian Church are being forced to choose between their faith and their pets. They've been told to get rid of pets since a dog attacked a young family member of church leader Bruce Hales. And at least 100 people have died from a rare strain of Ebola that's spreading in the Democratic Republic of Congo and Uganda. Hundreds more cases of the deadly virus are suspected, and the World Health Organization's declared it an international emergency. The latest strain currently has no vaccine. More at 10 or go to nzherald.co.nz.
1: Thanks so much, Nina. 29 to 10. Okay, Pete, so you got your banana bites. And how much does it say they're costing? Pete? Pete?

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1: 20 to 10, Louise, it's Marcus. Good evening.
2: Hi, how are you?
1: Oh, I'm well.
2: You're exhausted.
1: I'm exhausted, Louise. I'm exhausted.
2: Mind you, it's the peaks of the world that hold people accountable.
1: Exactly, and they change things. You need to have that single-natured determination.
2: Dogged determination.
1: Dogged determination.
2: And that's what Erin Brockovich did.
1: Yeah, exactly.

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6: Yes, indeed. Oh, by the way, there's still some spare lines. If you're waiting for, sometimes people think it's going to flood in, and I'll wait until it calms down a bit. But we actually have. We're about to go to Grant, but we have spare lines after that. So if you want to jump in the queue, love to hear from you on at 20 past midnight. Grant, hello.
7: Yeah, Tim. Well, I have to say, at parties, I use the Russian goodbye. I rush into the room and say goodbye.
6: Oh, is that one of your jokes or something that's actually true?
7: the former.
6: Oh, cool. I just sort of checked. Because you might have been an antisocial kind of guy who sort of pretends they've been all there or not, but they've really just turned to show their face and then disappear. I mean, that is a thing. It's like, shall we show our faces? You go to a party, you get seen and you say hello to a few people and no conversation captures you. Bing, you're gone. Actually, not a bad idea. Just show your face.
7: I mean, I think a lot of it depends on what type of party and how many people are there. If it's a sort of a six-person dinner party, you don't want the sort of host going to the toilet and coming back and you've disappeared. where's Grant gone? Oh, he's left.
6: Well, actually, the worst thing would be if the host came back and about an hour later they went, oh, are we missing someone? They haven't even noticed.
7: Have to say, though, first world problems. I mean, I haven't got, I mean, some...
6: Well, it's nice, nice to have something a little bit trivial to talk about sometimes.
7: Some psychiatrists and psychologists know what they're talking about. A lot, I think, don't. Especially the one I saw on, I think it was Oprah Winfrey many years ago, who said you should always break up in person. And I'm thinking, have you not read the statistics that is the most dangerous part, especially for a woman?
6: Okay. Oh, God, I never thought of that.
7: Breaking up in person. You know, the number of murders that occurs because the boyfriend doesn't like being broken up with and doesn't think he should be broken up with, you know.
6: Isn't it fun? I mean, the innocent sort of naive part of me wouldn't have even thought of that until you said it. Now you say it, I sort of go, God, what sort of world are we living in really where? Yeah, actually, yeah, I don't know if there is an easy. I don't know what the right way to break up is.
7: Well,
6: generally not by saying "f you," you know, but
7: no. Or a telephone breakup, which is really it's like being in person because you know, but you're talking to the person, but they're not actually there. And if they start going loopy and swear and curse at you, you just hang up the phone anyway. But you know, I think that's a better way of doing it.
6: You're throwing a new topic in there. What's the best? What is the? There must be a love song that will. There'll be a song about this. Not just a song. There'll be truckloads of songs about ways to break up. Yeah, I'm gonna look for that.
7: Yeah, I mean, I think that

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0: members have choice and control as well.
1: A memorial service will be held today for a Kiwi monk who died after disappearing from a remote Scottish island. Justin Evans, originally from Canterbury, was last seen on April 11 at the Golgotha Monastery in the Orkney Islands. Police found his body at sea 2 weeks ago. A mass will be held at Evans' former school, St Bede's College, this afternoon.
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3: Relief, joy, ecstasy.
2: Arsenal are Premier League champions for the first time in 22 years. They've secured the title after Bournemouth drew 1-1 with second-ranked Manchester City. Erling Haaland gave City a slim chance of sending the title race to the last day of the season with a 94th-minute equaliser, but they were unable to find a winner. Meanwhile, hosts Chelsea lead Tottenham 2-1, approaching, or it's moved into injury time, in fact, now. A draw would see Spurs avoid relegation and send West Ham to the second-tier championship. Crusaders loose forward Cullen Grace has been linked with an overseas move to Welsh club Scarlets. The 26-year-old's yet to play any Super Rugby this season after suffering a knee injury playing for Canterbury in the NPC last year. Grace has 68 caps for the Crusaders, along with a solitary All Blacks test appearance in 2020. International rugby coverage with Access Solutions, celebrating 25 years in business. The NRL's 2027 opening games have been confirmed, with Parramatta, Gold Coast, Melbourne and Wests heading to Las Vegas. The Eels and Titans will open the season ahead of the Storm meeting the Tigers. They'll be joined by English Super League sides Bradford and Lee. And mental relief for kayaker Amy Fisher after claiming gold in the K1500 at World Cup Regatta in Germany. Fisher holds the world best time for the event, but has come fourth at the last two pinnacle events, the World Championships and Paris Olympics. She finished second at a regatta in Hungary last week and says the podium finishes are helping her rebuild.
4: The training hasn't changed too much. I think a lot of it's just been my mindset, really, after the Paris Olympics. It knocked me quite a bit, and there are probably quite a lot of doubts and insecurities around, you know, whether or not I could go on and keep performing to such a high level.
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6: The Labour Party, part of what haunts them, of course, from last time, is their inability to actually do anything apart from spray money. 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
7: How can you say the public will suffer, the sky will fall and the clouds will gather, when you know not what jobs are actually being cut yet? 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
8: Met Service forecast for New Zealand, the North Island and Coromandel Peninsula. Cloudy periods, few showers, mainly in the east. Remaining North Island, mostly fine. One or two showers about North Auckland. Canterbury and Otago, mainly fine. Morning frost. Nelson, Buller, Marlborough and Southland, fine apart from morning frost in areas of low cloud or fog in sheltered places. Westland and Fiordland, fine in the north at first. Mostly cloudy with a few showers in Fiordland, spreading to Westland this evening, and the Chatham Islands will be mostly cloudy today.
5: Fierce debate, fair opinion. It's Kerry Woodham Mornings on News Talk ZB.

So, by the way, the council parks as well, there's council car parking buildings and they cost $4 an hour. There are other options out there. But anyway, got you going. And it certainly is frustrating when you go into the city. But it's a big city these days. Same right around the country. All right, on the program today, in a moment, public service cuts. It's easy to say. Is it hard to do? Later, we'll talk about the AI. Nicola Willis is using it in her office to prepare reports. Can you trust AI? Do you fact check it? We have a senior public servant who missed out on a top job after an anonymous tipster revealed that that person, that woman, had prior used cocaine a number of years ago. Now, was this fair? What really happened at the Mongrel Mob's methamphetamine treatment program? You know the one. We gave money to the gangs from the government soft on crime. So we'll talk a bit about that later on. And I'll throw in there maybe a little bit about should we bring back the moa? You know, the big bird, because apparently science, bit by bit, are getting us closer and closer. And, of course, the infamous Mowbray Williams helipad, which has suffered another setback with a group opposed to the construction winning a victory in the Environment Court. How do you feel about helicopters in urban areas? So all of that, if we're lucky, on the program today. Again, the number 0800 8010 80. But let's start with the big story of the day. I know we've done talk back about this already with the boys in the afternoon the other day, yesterday. And I know it happened last night. But you've now had a night to digest it. The finance minister yesterday unveiling a major plan to shrink the public service. It's putting thousands of jobs on the line. But it is booking potentially $1 billion savings into this year's budget. So the interesting thing about her announcement, which was there were precursors to this, so this is stuff we knew, but it's all brought it into focus. The interesting thing about it is the pure numbers that we're talking about. So the government wants to reduce the size of the core public sector. At the moment, it's at 1.2% of the population. So 1.2% of working New Zealanders work for the government. They want to bring that down to 1%. So as we learnt the other day, New Zealand's population sits at around 5.3 million. That, if you do the maths, means about 6,000 to 8,000 roles should go. The actual number they mentioned, though, was closer to 9,000. 9,000 jobs. And the savings will come from trimming staff numbers. They want to merge departments. We'll talk about that again later. And they want to increase the use of AI to improve efficiency. Now, of course, some of us had thought that the cull of the public servants had already started. Wellington's economic stagnation has been blamed on that first round of efficiency cull. But it appears that not much was achieved. And here again, the numbers tell the real story. Back in 2017, there were 48,000 public servants. This ballooned under the Labor government to 63,000. But despite all the angst in Wellington about bureaucratic redundancies over the past 2 years, the fact is there has not been a dramatic reduction in headcount. So in 2023, there were 63,000 public servants in this country. Today, 2026, there are still 63,000 public servants. You know, it's a dynamic world, the world of business and employment. And it's a bit like whack-a-mole. You cut here, but then you have to increase the cohort there every time you launch a new program. They're going to need, if David Seymour gets his immigration policy over the line, and we're going to crack down on overstayers more, they're going to need a whole lot more immigration workers, but they just fired a whole lot of those. Our search for 500 extra police officers was proof of how difficult all this can be. As fast as we hire a new cop, an old cop quits. So, you know, we're running as fast as we can to stand still. So anyway, these 63,000 people in the core public service, guess how much they cost the country? You and I, because we pay the wages. Guess how much? $11 billion a year. On average, and wait for this, each role costs about $175,000. I know. Well, actually, the average wage is more like $100,000, but there's a whole lot of guys who are paid a whole heap more. So that brings that up a bit. And also, it's the cost of disestablishing the role. But anyway, the fact of the matter is, reducing those numbers will save
hundreds of millions of dollars

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1: Colossal Biosciences reckons that they've invented an artificial egg. That way they could possibly grow creatures that resemble moas by using what DNA we have left over from the moa, which went extinct hundreds of years ago. Somebody asked, Andrew, would it be possible to recreate huia? So huia, those lovely black birds with the curved beak that are also extinct. Could we recreate huia from a stuffed pear? Well, I don't know. My grandmother had a stuffed huia, by the way, which we donated to a museum on her passing. But it depends how much DNA you can get out of it. I mean, you can get the DNA out of the feather. We could have got the DNA, a bit of DNA out of the beak. But, you know, the critical DNA, which is, you know, the guts and the brains and the everything else about a huia, you might not have that. The DNA they get from a moa, as I understand, a lot of it is from bones because that's all that is left over. So it would depend on the quality of the genetic material that is left over in the bone. And most of that material you'll find either in the marrow, and if the marrow inside the bone is still there. So, you know, difficult. But it's not. It's never going to be a real moa. It's not a real dire wolf. It's not a real mammoth. And this is a real private company, Colossal Biosciences, who are given a crack at it. And the question I have is, how do you want to make some money out of this? You are a private company, after all. Texas says pretty much all modern dogs are genetically modified, and that's true too. But bred between living dogs, as opposed to resurrecting an extinct creature, using an artificial method, I had a Labradoodle, Saffy. Got to be 17 years of age. Magnificent dog. Miss it dearly. Gone for 2 years now. But Saffy was, in fact, the product of a poodle and a Labrador. She was first generation. G says, regarding the moa, absolutely bring it on. It's a scientific expression of art and life. We should celebrate like any good artist's work. It is no different to growing organs for humans. Is it really any different than artificial insemination? It is a step forward. Kevin reckons instead of wasting research money on moas, why don't we spend this money on creating artificial kidneys or other organs to save people's lives and reduce the expense on our health system? Well, write a letter to Colossal Bioscience, eh? And, of course, people are still talking about eating the bugger. You ask what to do with them, I can see new chains. More Donald's. Or Domino's. Like Domino's, but serving more pizzas, I guess. It's 11:29.
0: Depth, balance, perspective.
2: The Labour Party, part of what haunts them, of course, from last time, is their inability to actually do anything apart from spray money. They talk, they don't do. So 3 years on, they've clearly learned nothing.
3: How can you say the public will suffer, the sky will fall and the clouds will gather, when you know not what jobs are actually being cut yet? Should we not trust that they will know how to be surgical and only trim the fat and not the bone?
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